moved for woods. He never did do a lot of harm in the world, but he never did do no good. People didn't think too much of him. They all thought he acted funny. The old man didn't care about people anyway. All he cared about was his money. He'd stuff it all down into mason jars and he'd bury it all around. And on certain nights, if the moon was right, he'd dig it up out of the ground. He'd pour it all out on the floor of his shack and run his fingers through it. Yeah, Lucius Clay was a greedy old

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2: Through the night, lows fall back into the 40s. On Friday, some clouds, a bit of sunshine. Temperatures cool in the 60s. Showers develop late in the day with a chance for some rain as we head towards Friday night and into early Saturday. Lows overnight fall back into the 40s. On Saturday, showers and cool, highs in the 50s to near 60 degrees. We see a brighter sky for Sunday. From the Stormwatch 9 Weather Center, I'm meteorologist Jacqueline Thomas.
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2: She was storming through the house that day, and I could tell she was leaving. And I thought, oh, she'll be back, till she turned around and pointed at the wall. 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
3: Through the night, lows fall back into the 40s. On Friday, some clouds, a bit of sunshine, temperatures cool in the 60s. Showers develop late in the day with a chance for some rain as we head towards Friday night and into early Saturday. Lows overnight fall back into the 40s. On Saturday, showers and cool, highs in the 50s to near 60 degrees. We see a brighter sky for Sunday. From the Stormwatch 9 Weather Center, I'm meteorologist Jacqueline Thomas.
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Western song. I wrote him back a letter and I told him it was not the perfect country and western song because he hadn't said anything at all about mama, her trains, her trucks, her prison, or getting drunk. Well, he sat down and wrote another verse to the song and he sent it to me, and after reading it, I realized that my friend had written the perfect country and western song. 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The last verse goes like this here. Well, I was drunk the day my mom got out of prison.

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2: Through the night, lows fall back into the 40s. On Friday, some clouds, a bit of sunshine. Temperatures cool in the 60s. Showers develop late in the day with a chance for some rain as we head towards Friday night and into early Saturday. Lows overnight fall back into the 40s. On Saturday, showers and cool, highs in the 50s to near 60 degrees. We see a brighter sky for Sunday. From the Stormwatch 9 Weather Center, I'm meteorologist Jacqueline Thomas.
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day, Pop's farm was a place to go. 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Y'all ain't listening. Them old

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4: Through the night, lows fall back into the 40s. On Friday, some clouds, a bit of sunshine, temperatures cool in the 60s. Showers develop late in the day with a chance for some rain as we head towards Friday night and into early Saturday. Lows overnight fall back into the 40s. On Saturday, showers and cool, highs in the 50s to near 60 degrees. We see a brighter sky for Sunday. From the Stormwatch 9 Weather Center, I'm meteorologist Jacqueline Thomas.
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1: An isolated shower up north this morning. Plenty of clouds today. Temperatures mainly in the 60s. Then steady rain develops as the day goes on from north to south. Heaviest rain as we head through the night tonight. Into Saturday, rain to start. Then some gradual drying. Highs chilly, only in the 50s. Saturday night, lows in the 30s. A bit brighter as we kick off Sunday. From the Stormwatch 9 Weather Center, I'm meteorologist Jacqueline Thomas.
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0: 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Hello. Happy Friday to you. Steve Smith will be having Chief Alex Lee, Newport PD, here in studio in the 8 a.m. hour. I have your weather forecast next, WCNL.
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7: An isolated shower up north this morning. Plenty of clouds today. Temperatures mainly in the 60s. Then steady rain develops as the day goes on from north to south. Heaviest rain as we head through the night tonight. Into Saturday, rain to start. Then some gradual drying. Highs chilly, only in the 50s. Saturday night, lows in the 30s. A bit brighter as we kick off Sunday. From the Stormwatch 9 Weather Center, I'm meteorologist Jacqueline Thomas.
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0: 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Good morning, Steve Smith, Workforce Wake Up 52 on Main Street in Newport, New Hampshire. Chief Alex Lee, Newport PD, will be here in the studio in 40, 50, 30, 26, 72, at some point, some minutes from now, within the hour or so. I want to remind you, in Newport this weekend, if you're driving through town and wondering what's happening on the common, it is PJ's last lap. PJ Lovely came in yesterday for one final time as recreation director of the town of Newport, proudly serving this community for, what, 32 years? Holy cow. So in pure PJ fashion, he's going out with a fundraiser, and he is looking to raise a lot of money for a new ice skating rink in the town of Newport. After the last few years of kind of abysmal weather, we have not quite had the snow that we were looking for. The concept is to get an ice rink so that that cold weather can keep the ice in. So they need, what, $20,000, $25,000. Looking to do a big fundraiser. And, yeah, we'll see what happens. So noon tomorrow until noon on Sunday. A lot of people walking around the common. That's what will be going on. It's 52 on Main Street, Newport at 7:34. I do have a look at your weather forecast next. News and sports, it's WCNL.
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0: A 21-year-old man from Swansea, New Hampshire, is facing reckless driving charges after New Hampshire State Police say he was clocked going 135 miles per hour on a motorcycle in a 50-mile-per-hour zone. According to police, that happened Tuesday evening around 7:30 p.m. on West Swansea Road. Trooper Nicholas Pinnell with Troop C spotted the northbound motorcycle speeding and pulled it over. The rider was identified as Jonathan Hutchins of Swansea. He was operating a 2006 Suzuki and was arrested and charged with reckless driving. He was processed at the Cheshire County Jail and later released on personal recognizance bail. Hutchins is scheduled to appear in Keene District Court July 1st. New Hampshire State Police are asking anyone of information about the incident to contact Trooper Nicholas Pinnell at Troop C Barracks. The town of Marlow, New Hampshire, is celebrating the 250th anniversary of the United States next weekend with a pair of Star Spangled Days. Festivities begin Saturday, June 6th, with a traditional New England parade throughout the town, followed by a full-day Revolutionary War encampment featuring reenactors, hourly cannon fire, and drilling exercises. Other highlights include the rededication of a soldier's monument, a patriot grave marking at West Yard Cemetery, and a presentation by historian Alan Rumrill. Live music and family activities round out the day. And then on Sunday, June 17th, you can enjoy a theatrical performance of Abigail Adams, Liberty and Legacy, and a revolutionary afternoon tea at the Christmas Tree Inn. Most events will be happening at Marlow Village and are free and open to the public. A developer is withdrawing his proposal to build a brand new data center in Nottingham. The idea was expected to be discussed during a meeting this week, but ended up being removed from the planning board's agenda. The developer says the decision was made due to concerns being raised about possible environmental issues. The data center would have been located along Route 4, and those in support of it say it would have generated significant revenue for the town of Nottingham.
4: NBC News Radio, I'm Michael Kastner. Vice President J.D. Vance says the United States is very close to finalizing an agreement with Iran, though several talking points remain. More from Mark Mayfield.
5: U.S. officials say the two sides have tentatively agreed to a 60-day extension of the ceasefire, the reopening of the Strait of Hormuz, and new talks on Iran's nuclear program. The proposed agreement of understanding still requires approval from President Trump and Iranian leaders, and Vance noted that negotiators are still going back and forth over issues related to Iran's nuclear capabilities. He pointed to disagreements over highly enriched uranium stockpiles and enrichment levels, but said both sides appear to be negotiating in good faith. Vance added that progress continues, though it remains uncertain when the president will be ready to endorse the agreement.
4: The recovery of victims from the Nippon Dynawave packaging plant chemical implosion in Longview, Washington, just north of Portland, Oregon, continues.
6: Six of the nine individuals have been recovered, and we continue working with the coroner to notify families.
4: Brad Hanning, Longview fire chief, says the victims were found in an area where workers were preparing for their next shift. The search continues for three missing people. Eight people are confirmed dead. Seven people were injured. The cause of the implosion remains under investigation. The implosion of Blue Origin's New Glenn rocket could delay NASA's plans to explore the moon. More from Rory O'Neill.
7: Just days ago, NASA chose New Glenn rockets over SpaceX to deliver rovers and other cargo to the moon starting this fall.
8: NASA has selected Blue Origin.
7: Soon after Thursday night's explosion, NASA Administrator Jared Isaacman posted that they were still analyzing potential impacts to mission timelines for the lunar base and for next year's Artemis 3. In 2016, a SpaceX rocket exploded on their pad during a similar test.
4: Michael Kastner, NBC News Radio.
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9: Spurs live to play another game, never trailed, crushed the Thunder 118-91 to force a Game 7 in the Western Conference Finals. Victor Wembanyama led all scorers with 28. Talks on playing desperate.
10: Feels like all it erases kind of all the little mistakes that we do that are human nature. Whether it's in the regular season or previous games, we just got to fight that all the time. And when your back's against the wall, it feels like it's the best opportunity to do that.
9: Game 7 Saturday in OKC. The winner will face the Knicks in the finals. Speaking of the Knicks, center Mitchell Robinson suffered a broken right pinky finger. No timetable for his return. Four-time Stanley Cup champion Claude Lemieux has died, according to authorities, by suicide at the age of 60. NFL Chiefs quarterback Patrick Mahomes, recovering from a torn ACL, went through his usual full workload at OTA practice Thursday and hopes to be ready week one. That's sports. I'm Ronta Moss.
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11: An isolated shower up north this morning. Plenty of clouds today. Temperatures mainly in the 60s. Then steady rain develops as the day goes on from north to south. Heaviest rain as we head through the night tonight. Into Saturday, rain to start. Then some gradual drying. Highs chilly, only in the 50s. Saturday night, lows in the 30s. A bit brighter as we kick off Sunday. From the Stormwatch 9 Weather Center, I'm meteorologist Jacqueline Thomas.
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2: Republicans in the New Hampshire State House say an agreement has been reached on a measure allowing students to attend any public school in the Granite State. Terms of an amended deal would cap open enrollment at 500 students statewide, but Democrats claim if this change is made, it would put an additional burden on school districts. Governor Kelly Ayotte is also questioning the measure and is not promising to sign it if it reaches her desk. The New Hampshire Attorney General's office is identifying the person injured in an officer-involved shooting. Law enforcement were called to Elm Street in Milton Wednesday and found Ryan Cantwell barricaded inside a vehicle with what appeared to be a gun. One or more police officers ended up opening fire and striking Cantwell, who was rushed to the hospital, but there's no word on his injuries. No police were hurt, and the incident is under investigation. The calendar may say it is still spring, but snow is possible in some parts of the Granite State this weekend. Forecasters say there is a chance of light snow in the higher elevations of the White Mountains from tonight and tomorrow. A few inches of precipitation could fall on the summits before that storm system moves out. Hikers are being reminded about changeable conditions and are urged to keep an eye on the latest forecast. Vermont Governor Phil Scott wants to be the state's longest-serving governor. The Berlin Republican filed his re-election papers yesterday for what would be his sixth term. He says he is as motivated as ever to make Vermont more affordable, advocate for more common sense in the legislature, and work with anyone who is willing to work with him to make Vermont a better place. Lieutenant Governor John Rogers is also running again. Drivers in Windsor County, Vermont should be aware of a change. Starting today, Route 100 in Plymouth is closed. Work is being done on the bridge over Tinker Brook. The closure is expected to last 2 weeks. You can use Route 100A to get to Route 4. The detour should add about 10 minutes on your commute.
3: NBC News Radio, I'm Mark Mayfield. A Blue Origin rocket exploded on the launch pad at Cape Canaveral Thursday night. Here's Tammy Trujillo.
4: An engine test of the Blue Origin New Glenn rocket was taking place when officials say it experienced an anomaly. Residents along Florida's Space Coast reported it shook their homes.
5: Oh, yeah, that blew up. That is not normal.
4: Company owner Jeff Bezos confirmed the rocket was lost. There were no deaths or injuries reported. Blue Origin said in a statement that it will provide updates when it knows more about what happened. I'm Tammy Trujillo.
3: The White House says the American economy is in a good spot. Treasury Secretary Scott Bessent ran down a list of Trump administration accomplishments at a White House briefing on Thursday.
6: We had a historic tax filing season. We passed the largest tax cuts in American history. The average refund this filing season is nearly $3,300, an 11% increase from last year.
3: Other accomplishments that Bessent highlighted included growth in 401k accounts, record U.S. energy exports, and the popularity of Trump accounts. His comments came on the same day that a new inflation report said that consumer prices in April were at their highest level in nearly 3 years. Bessent spoke to reporters from the White House press room, filling in for Press Secretary Caroline Leavitt, who's on maternity leave. Vice President Vance says the United States is very close to finalizing an agreement with Iran, though several talking points remain. U.S. officials say the two sides have tentatively agreed to a 60-day extension of the ceasefire, the reopening of the Strait of Hormuz, and new talks on Iran's nuclear program. The proposed agreement of understanding still requires approval from President Trump and Iranian leaders, and Vance noted that negotiators are still going back and forth over issues related to Iran's nuclear capabilities. And at least three people are dead after a massive natural gas explosion destroyed a Dallas apartment building. The explosion created a fire that had 100 firefighters battling.

0: Minister Mark Carney told a defense conference in Ottawa that Saab's GlobalEye jets, quote, will be a key resource for the Canadian Armed Forces to detect and deter threats across the Arctic. Back in March, Carney vowed that Canada would no longer rely on the U.S. for protecting the vast Arctic territory.
1: A Google employee is being charged with insider information betting on the prediction platform Polymarket to make $1.2 million. Liz Warner explains.
2: Google software engineer Michelle Spagnolo federally charged Wednesday in a New York court with commodities and wire fraud and money laundering connected to the Polymarket betting platform. Prosecutors say he used an account under the name Alpha Raccoon to bet correctly that Google's most searched person in 2025 would be the singer known as David. He was released on $2.2 million bond. It's not the first time Polymarket's encountered legal trouble. In April, federal prosecutors charged an Army Special Forces sergeant for successfully betting on Venezuelan leader Nicolas Maduro's capture.
1: A new type of electric vehicle charger could soon make its debut in Washington, D.C. A company called VoltPost has devised a way to turn light posts into EV chargers using each pole's existing electric infrastructure. VoltPost continues to work with the D.C. Department of Energy. And the attorneys general of New York and New Jersey are investigating World Cup ticket sales. Mitch McCann reports.
3: One is a concern relating to the seats that fans purchased within a range of categories at MetLife, where tickets were bought based on stadium maps, only for more premium seating to be released within the same categories at a later date. And fans who originally bought tickets say they were relegated to less favorable seats.
1: They're also investigating complaints about prices in general. I'm Monica Nelson with your consumer and business news.
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7: An isolated shower up north this morning. Plenty of clouds today. Temperatures mainly in the 60s. Then steady rain develops as the day goes on from north to south. Heaviest rain as we head through the night tonight. Into Saturday, rain to start. Then some gradual drying. Highs chilly, only in the 50s. Saturday night, lows in the 30s. A bit brighter as we kick off Sunday. From the Stormwatch 9 Weather Center, I'm meteorologist Jacqueline Thomas.
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0: 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It is 8:17. We're at 55 on Main Street in Newport. Back in studio, Chief Alex Lee, Newport PD. Chief, how are you?
1: I'm good. How are you?
0: Doing well. So you got a high school graduate now.
1: Yes, I do.
0: Last week, couldn't make it in. You had family coming up.
1: Last weekend, my older child graduated.
0: So this is your first graduation.
1: It is.
0: How's that feel? Is it weird?
1: It was unexpectedly emotional for me.
0: Yeah, I can imagine.
1: And now, going to get ready to send them off to Florida for college in August.
0: Oh, man. Well, I guess that means you don't have to do laundry.
1: True.
0: So you don't have to do that. Weekend trips home, a lot more expensive.
1: Much more expensive. Actually, you'll get a kick out of this because this is so typical teenager. You know, they want all their stuff down at college.
0: Oh, sure.
1: So, you know, I'm going to pack up the car, drive 20 hours down to St. Petersburg, and I was planning on kind of hanging out with them for a few days, help them get set up and everything. They're like, wait a minute, no, you're not staying, right?
0: Oh, you just driving me going home?
1: Drive 20 hours down, just dump all the stuff in the lawn and pretend like you don't know me.
0: Yeah, see you later.
1: Don't embarrass me in front of my peers.
0: Dad, stop it.
1: Get out of here.
0: Well, good luck with that. When's college start? August?
1: Yeah, mid-August.
0: All right, so you got some time. But.
1: Yeah, a little bit. Although I barely see them all summer either because they're getting their last few moments with friends that they're not going to see much anymore.
0: Mm-hmm. Yeah. I had this conversation yesterday of Derek Tremblay, who's Mount Royal Academy's headmaster. So he was talking about giving the graduation speech. So I had asked him what advice, and I'll ask you the same thing. What advice would you at this point give teenage you that if you could look back and be like, hey, by the way, I meant to tell you.
1: I think this is very cliche, but my advice would be to just pause and take it in and enjoy it because, you know, you only appreciate after it's long in the rear view.
0: So true.
1: How good you had it.
0: Yep. Oh, that's so true. Yeah, because you don't want to do the whole, like, it gets worse. It's going to get more expensive. You think this is expensive?
1: Yeah.
0: I was paying 79 cents for gas back then. It's going to get worse. Yeah. Now, graduation's coming up in Newport. What is it, next week?
1: It's coming up in a couple weeks.
0: 2 weeks, something like that. Have you guys been involved in any of that?
1: Officer Seymour has been in quite a few planning meetings, and
0: a him thing.
1: It is, and it's not just graduation. There are so many end of year events that need planning. Mm-hmm. You know, they did a lot of planning for prom and graduation. You know, today there's a final concert on the Common for Richards.
0: Oh, yeah. I forgot about that.
1: So just the end of school year is so busy. Mm-hmm. He's been running around all over the place.
0: It's good for him.
1: It is.
0: It's good.
1: And, you know, with graduation, it's a lot of little logistics like making sure that people are parking in the right place, having adequate signage up.
0: It's probably easier now that it's at the high school, not the common.
1: Yes.
0: I did like the common, but I understand the high school probably works better. It's that time of year, though. It's crazy. Crazy, crazy. Tomorrow on the common's going to be busy.
1: Yes.
0: So the 24 hours straight, PJ's last lap. Are you going to come down and run?
1: I will come down for a little bit and pitch in.
0: Yep. Yeah, I'll pop down every once in a while, I think. I have no desire to run. I know PJ likes people running.
1: Yeah.
0: I don't want to. And I'm publicly saying that there will be no running here from me.
1: Yeah.
0: Yeah. I don't know how it's going to go. I get a feeling, especially Sunday, it'd be probably a big rally.
1: Yeah, I mean, you know, 24 hours straight, I feel like my body could handle the exercise, but I can't stay awake for 24 hours straight anymore, you know?
0: Yeah. I don't know how you guys do it when you have to do those all-nighters and stuff.
1: Oh, it's awful.
0: Yeah.
1: It used to be no big deal, but now, you know, if I work one midnight shift for about 5 or 6 days, I'm just a zombie.
0: I'm not awake at like 3 a.m., so I don't even know the answer. Is there even a place in town to get coffee that late?
1: No.
0: Yeah. What are you going to do?
1: Right.
0: I mean, I know there's a coffee maker back at the PD, but if you're on the road and you want a cup of coffee, there's nothing.
1: No, and I mean, you can sometimes drive around on patrol at that hour and literally not see a car or a person for 2 hours.
0: Mm-hmm. Do you ever see somebody out and like, what are you doing? Like, why are you out right now?
1: It is curious sometimes.
0: Yeah. So. Yeah. Any, everything go fine with Memorial Day? I didn't see any stories.
1: No, everything went great. A few cars parked on the common.
0: For what?
1: Oh, just, you know, the ceremony at 11.
0: Oh.
1: With farmers market starting up soon, we still need to get the word out there that there's no parking on the common.
0: So talk about that. So what does that mean? I know like some events have permission to drive on, drop off, and leave. But basically, like if you're a vendor, you can't just keep your car on the common.
1: That's exactly right. So, and in fact, for this year, I think what they are asking the vendors to do is pull up to kind of, even for loading and unloading, pull up on the left side of the street, but stay on the street, unload, and then go find a legitimate parking space. Because, you know, our buildings and grounds guys are out there every day killing themselves trying to keep the common looking really nice.
0: Yes.
1: You know, the common is kind of the crown jewel of the community. And they do a great job, and it looks awesome.
0: Mm-hmm.
1: And every time a car pulls up onto the grass, you know, it causes damage, and it makes the whole common not look as nice. And it kind of destroys the hard work that they just put in to make it look that way.
0: Mm-hmm.
1: So
0: if you're a vendor, don't park on the common.
1: If you're anybody, don't park on the common.
0: Oh, yeah, there's that, too. Right. Hey, I did want to mention, I saw that the cruisers are now having the special license plate in the front.
1: Yeah, we're trying to get in on the 250th celebration.
0: Yeah.
1: So we contacted the DMV just like everybody else can and requested the special commemorative plates on each of the marked patrol cruisers.
0: Do you guys have to pay for those? Or
1: yeah, but it's not a very large fee.
0: No.
1: It's just enough to cover the metal on the license plate, I think.
0: So. Yeah, and actually I wanted to thank you. I haven't bought it yet, but I don't know who did the Facebook post, but it was a cool post because I've been seeing the license
1: Sergeant
0: plate.
1: Baudette did that. In fact, he spearheaded the whole effort.
0: Oh, that's great.
1: He did the process with the DMV to get the plates. He took the photos. He made the Facebook post. He did it all.
0: So yeah, that's great.
1: I was very grateful to him for that.
0: If anybody wants these plates, because I've been seeing them around. I like license plates. I know it's kind of a weird thing, but I've saved every license plate to every vehicle I've had. And I don't know why. And I just hang them in my garage. So I want one of these plates anyway. I had no idea how to get them, but you guys had posted the link.
1: Mm-hmm.
0: And it's like $25.
1: Yeah, it's not a
0: – It's not bad.
1: Not a big cost at all.
0: And the state has changed the law, so they're allowing – to have the front plate for now.
1: Yeah, for I think 1 year.
0: Yes. Yeah, so. Because New Hampshire, you have to have a front and back license plate.
1: That's correct. Yep.
0: Now, how does that work if you have a state like Florida that you only have to have a back plate when they drive in New Hampshire?
1: Then they're not violating the law.
0: Oh, okay. Because the plate that they're registered in is legal?
1: Correct.
0: Oh, okay.
1: Correct. Although, you know, less and less states are one-plate states anymore. I think the trend is all the states are going to a two-plate system.
0: I think it makes sense.
1: Yeah. Yep.
0: It does. Now, does that also apply? Because, like, some states allow tinted windows, but New Hampshire doesn't.
1: Yeah. So if your car is registered in New Hampshire, it has to meet all of the New Hampshire equipment rules.
0: Mm-hmm.
1: If you are registered in Florida, say, and your tint is legal in Florida, but you're driving in New Hampshire, Is that a violation? It probably is.
0: That
1: it
0: is?
1: Probably is. Although, you know, I think we tend to give a little bit more leeway to people that are, you know, if their vehicle is legal in the state that they live in and they're just traveling through.
0: But. Yeah. I've never actually...
1: Also, depending on whether it's a safety issue or not, you know?
0: Right.
1: No matter what state you're registered in, if you're driving on bald tires with no brakes, you know, that's a serious safety issue, and
0: yes,
1: we need to address it.
0: So like, tinted windows. Is it kind of like just wearing sunglasses? Like, I've never been in a car with tinted windows.
1: Yes. Yeah, and there are special exceptions. You can get... a note from your doctor and give it to the DMV to get a special exception.
0: Oh, really?
1: If it's needed for a medical condition.
0: Oh. Like what, migraines? Or
1: for example, our canine cruiser, you know, to keep the dog safe in the back of the car.
0: Ah, okay.
1: So, I mean, there are special exceptions, but.
0: Yeah. I don't know. I would just think something sketchy is happening if you got tinted windows like that. I'm like, why do you have tinted windows? You doing something sketchy in there?
1: Yeah.
0: What are you hiding there, buddy? What's going on, Mr. Massachusetts? Yeah. Good times. It's 8:29. So looking ahead to the summertime, a lot more bikes on the roads, people walking, like everybody's out.
1: Yeah, it's busy. You know, you just look out your window here during the afternoons, and there are just a lot of people around, which is great.
0: Yeah.
1: Which is great. But.
0: Yeah, I've seen a lot of bikes this year. A lot more e-bikes. Man,
1: yes,
0: those are fast.
1: They are fast. It really does make me nervous.
0: Uh-huh.
1: A couple of times recently I've been down, you know, like watching a softball game at Horsey Park, and kids are whizzing by on Meadow Road on an e-bike and, you know, 30-plus miles an hour.
0: Yeah.
1: And yeah, those can be dangerous.
0: So what's the deal? They're not technically a motorized bike?
1: Correct, because they are pedal-assisted.
0: Okay.
1: So because they have pedals, they fall under the regulations for a bicycle and not a motorcycle.
0: Okay. So that means anybody can drive them on the road, not the sidewalk.
1: Following the rules that bicycles have to follow.
0: Right. Right. Yeah. And I know this is a state law issue, not – you guys only enforce the laws.
1: Exactly. And the other thing is, in defense of the state lawmakers, technology in general just moves at a pace that the law never can keep up with.
0: Yeah.
1: You know, so – you can say, oh, man, we're having a problem with these e-bikes. And so over the next year and a half, some legislatures file bills. There are public hearings. There's debate. They pass the bills. The governor signs them. And no sooner are we starting to enforce it than they change it. So
0: Right. Now
1: it's not an e-bike. It's a something else bike.
0: Yes.
1: And it's basically the same thing, but a little bit different. Now, all of a sudden, the law that we just worked on for a year and a half really no longer applies.
0: Yeah, I think e-bikes is like three classifications based on speed and the power of the battery or something.
1: Right.
0: Because I looked into it. So it's complicated even on the state lawmaker side.
1: Yeah. Yes.
0: To deal with. Because some of them will go up to like 50 miles per hour.
1: Yeah.
0: Which is nuts.
1: Yeah. And we dealt with this. And we still do deal with this same issue when it comes to, you know, new drugs.
0: Right.
1: That we start seeing a new drug and it's causing problems in the community. And again, it takes a year and a half for the law to catch up to it. And by the time the new law is passed to address that drug, they've changed the chemical formulation just a little bit. And now it's a different drug. And we start the whole thing over from scratch. It's like a game of whack-a-mole.
0: Yeah. They just changed like one molecule and now it's completely different.
1: And, you know, trying to keep up the law with sort of online technology.
0: Mm.
1: You know, when you try to regulate whether it's social media or AI or whatever it is, you know, by the time the regulations pass, that's old news.
0: Right.
1: It's like trying to pass a law about MySpace right now.
0: Yeah, you made my top six. That's
1: yeah.
0: Fine. MySpace. That's so true, though. Like, everything is moving so fast, technology-wise.
1: Yeah, and the law is not supposed to move fast. You know, you don't want to just willy-nilly be passing new laws overnight. You know, they need to be well-debated and well-thought-out and thinking about all the consequences. So, you know, legislating is supposed to move slow, and that's appropriate. But, you know, the increases of the pace of technology just is so fast.
0: Oh, yeah. Yes. We didn't have to worry about e-bikes 10 years ago.
1: Right.
0: This wasn't even a thing.
1: Right.
0: Now it is a thing. And it was a thing for, like, older people.
1: Yes.
0: And now it's these kids. Those darn kids.
1: Yeah, and there are all kinds of different sort of moped-style things out there.
0: Right.
1: And now there are e-scooters, you know, which technically isn't a bicycle, so it doesn't even fall under the – you know, it's – there are so many different things.
0: Right.
1: It's impossible to create a law that's going to capture it all.
0: Now, that – the guy, I don't even know his name. He's got that one wheel.
1: Yes.
0: I don't even know what that's called.
1: I don't know what that's called either.
0: He's fast.
1: Yes.
0: He's super impressive.
1: Yes.
0: But, like, what is that?
1: I don't know. I mean, that's closest to, like, a motorized skateboard almost, but...
0: And for those that have never seen it, it's one wheel in the middle.
1: Yeah,
0: and
1: one tire with basically, like, a skateboard platform around it.
0: Yeah.
1: And you stand on it, and it's motorized.
0: When he goes through town, it looks like he's surfing.
1: Yes.
0: He's remarkable. I would die.
1: Yes.
0: First off.
1: Yeah. You know, those things have what was the feature of Segways that made
0: gyroscope?
1: Them gyroscope? So that
0: okay
1: sort of uni board has a gyroscope that keeps it level and from crashing. But
0: I don't understand it. It's remarkable, but. Yeah.
1: And how do you regulate Segways and how do you it's just
0: I think wasn't there like Segway laws because everybody was freaking out because they thought Segway was going to be a thing.
1: Yeah, it's just
0: I think Manchester was like super worried about Segways.
1: Putting in an ordinance or something.
0: Yeah. That never took off.
1: No, it didn't. It came and went and I mean again that's just a feature of technology now that everything has its 15 minutes and then it's gone in the rear view.
0: Have you ever ridden a Segway?
1: No, I have not.
0: I haven't, not either. I would. I want to try one.
1: I haven't ridden an e-bike. I haven't done done any of those things.
0: Skateboard?
1: I have. I did try to skateboard briefly, and it was not super successful.
0: I'm not built for skateboarding.
1: You know, when you watch somebody on YouTube, it looks so easy.
0: Oh, sure. Yeah. I hopped on a skateboard in my 20s to be funny when I worked up in Lebanon on the mall area.
1: Yes.
0: And the thing, right when I stood on it, I wasn't standing straight and the thing zoomed out from
1: yes.
0: my feet.
1: Oh, yeah.
0: And I fell and I sprained my shoulder and I cracked my head.
1: Mm-hmm.
0: And I'm like, I'm done.
1: Yes.
0: I had to go to the doctors. It was stupid. I'm like, I'm not doing this again. I learned my lesson.
1: I tried to drop in. And it was a very small ramp that I was trying to drop in on. And same thing. The board shot right out from underneath me. And what did I do? I tried to break my fall with my hand. And so I think I had a small fracture in my wrist. And I was like, okay, that's it.
0: Yep. That's when you realize, like, this is not for me.
1: No.
0: I am done.
1: Yes.
0: Yeah. No, thank you. Now, I don't see as many skateboarders in town like there was. That kind of came and went.
1: Yeah, but then it'll come back around.
0: It will.
1: You know?
0: It will. Yeah, like rollerblading was a big thing in the 90s.
1: Yeah, I think now the e-bikes and the e-scooters
0: yep.
1: are the flavor of the day.
0: Right. Yeah, there's no exercise whatsoever in that.
1: Yes.
0: Well, like late 90s, I was part of the kids, I was in college, but we would rollerblade, do the McDonald's 500.
1: Yeah.
0: So you go from McDonald's to the high school and back all night. I lost so much weight. It was awesome. But that's actually where the signs popped up on no rollerblading on that.
1: You were responsible for those?
0: I was part of that.
1: Yeah.
0: That was my generation. It wasn't me. It was everybody else. Supposedly. Allegedly. It's 8:37. Anything else going on?
1: Well, Car Nuts has started up.
0: Yep.
1: And I think they're doing their in-town a week from Monday.
0: Yeah, June 8th.
1: A week from Monday. So, as usual, we'll have Main Street closed from the Central Street intersection up to the Little Common from, you know, like 4 to 8 p.m., that, something like that.
0: Yep.
1: And, you know, the car show people come in and show off their stuff. And you have Brewfest.
0: Brewfest, June 20th.
1: June 20th. And then the next weekend is Wings and Wheels.
0: Yeah.
1: And the Humane Society does their Save a Stray that same day.
0: And Townwide Yard Sale that
1: and
0: day.
1: Yeah.
0: So. Which doesn't really affect you guys, but.
1: No.
0: Yeah. And then the 250 stuff that's kind of going on. I know things are kind of popping up here and there. Concerts on the Common will be starting up. Farmers Market starting up.
1: Yep.
0: It's
1: and
0: like, boom.
1: And we've already had planning meetings going into the fall for. Run for the Fallen is in September, and Block Party, and we already have been planning for TWAS.
0: Seriously?
1: Yeah. Yeah, you have to start planning these things early.
0: Yeah. No, I get it. I get it. It's like winter's over, and now, boom, let's just jump into it.
1: Yeah, and I think in the past, we've done a lot of scrambling at the last minute. And so this year we're trying to get ahead of everything so that everybody's on the same page. Everybody knows what the date and time and location is. We've already worked out how many police officers is this going to need and how is traffic flow going to work. And you know, when these events are on Main Street, we have to get a permit from the state because it's a state highway to close the state road.
0: And
1: so we're trying to get it all done ahead of time.
0: Yeah. No, that makes sense. And you're very accurate on some scrambling at last minute stuff.
1: I wasn't naming any names.
0: I don't know. I don't think. I will say, I don't think that from what I do, I make you guys scramble.
1: No.
0: I scramble on my own accord.
1: Yeah.
0: Like, I still haven't turned in my paperwork yet for the state for the Brewfest, so I don't even have a liquor license yet.
1: That'll make for an exciting brew fest when there are no brews.
0: So you can't get a liquor license for this until 2 weeks before the event.
1: Right.
0: So I've come to realize it's completely pointless for me to turn my paperwork in early because they can't even do anything.
1: Right.
0: Until, June 5th would be the earliest that they can even get me anything.
1: Right.
0: So I'm like, well, I'll get my time. And then as of yesterday, I'm like, okay, I gotta start working on this now.
1: Yeah.
0: And so I've come to realize that. And well, the liquor commission's great to work with. It's just a lot of paperwork.
1: It is, yeah. But I will say you do a great job with that. We've never had any issues with Brewfest. It's always well run and well organized and everybody behaves themselves. And so it's not something that I ever have to worry about as far as my department.
0: Thank you. It's labor of love. I just don't want to, I don't want it to be a drunk fest. It's not the image that I want the chamber to have. It's not the image I want the town to have. And my name's on the license.
1: Right.
0: I don't want to deal with it.
1: Right.
0: So, I mean, there's a selfish aspect too that I don't want to get in trouble. So, yeah. And we keep it small numbers intentionally for that reason.
1: Yeah, I mean, I'm thinking about, like, the Claremont Brewfest is just throngs of people, and there always has to be a whole bunch of police officers working the event.
0: Yes.
1: And, you know, worried about people getting overserved and safety and all that. And here you just have none of those issues.
0: Yeah, we haven't yet. I'm hoping for another undefeated streak. And Claremont does a... They do the best that they can
1: as well.
0: When you have that many people, it's hard.
1: Yeah, it is.
0: I'm looking at, like, the Bacon and Brew Fest down at the Budweiser plant.
1: Mm-hmm.
0: That is a very giant event.
1: Yes.
0: And it is hard to manage thousands of thousands of thousands of people.
1: Yes.
0: To make sure they're not overserved.
1: Yep.
0: Yeah, no thanks. But so that's June 20th for that. PJ's last, I was going to say last run, last lap is tomorrow into Sunday at noon. Other events will be coming up in June, and we'll get you in next week and probably have more stuff to talk about.
1: Sounds great.
0: All right. Chief Alex Lee, Newport PD. It is 8:47. We're at 58 degrees on Main Street, Newport. I do have a look at your weather forecast in a bit. 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
7: An isolated shower up north this morning. Plenty of clouds today. Temperatures mainly in the 60s. Then steady rain develops as the day goes on from north to south. Heaviest rain as we head through the night tonight. Into Saturday, rain to start. Then some gradual drying. Highs chilly, only in the 50s. Saturday night, lows in the 30s. A bit brighter as we kick off Sunday. From the Stormwatch 9 Weather Center, I'm meteorologist Jacqueline Thomas.
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5: Good morning. For WCNL News, I'm Kathy Fleck.
6: Republicans in the New Hampshire State House say an agreement has been reached on a measure allowing students to attend any public school in the Granite State. Terms of an amended deal would cap open enrollment at 500 students statewide, but Democrats claim if this change is made, it would put an additional burden on school districts. Governor Kelly Ayotte is also questioning the measure and is not promising to sign it if it reaches her desk. The New Hampshire Attorney General's office is identifying the person injured in an officer-involved shooting. Law enforcement were called to Elm Street in Milton Wednesday and found Ryan Cantwell barricaded inside a vehicle with what appeared to be a gun. One or more police officers ended up opening fire and striking Cantwell, who was rushed to the hospital, but there's no word on his injuries. No police were hurt, and the incident is under investigation. The calendar may say it is still spring, but snow is possible in some parts of the Granite State this weekend. Forecasters say there is a chance of light snow in the higher elevations of the White Mountains from tonight and tomorrow. A few inches of precipitation could fall on the summits before that storm system moves out. Hikers are being reminded about changeable conditions and are urged to keep an eye on the latest forecast. Vermont Governor Phil Scott wants to be the state's longest-serving governor. The Berlin Republican filed his re-election papers yesterday for what would be his sixth term. He says he is as motivated as ever to make Vermont more affordable, advocate for more common sense in the legislature, and work with anyone who is willing to work with him to make Vermont a better place. Lieutenant Governor John Rogers is also running again. Drivers in Windsor County, Vermont should be aware of a change. Starting today, Route 100 in Plymouth is closed. Work is being done on the bridge over Tinker Brook. The closure is expected to last 2 weeks. You can use Route 100A to get to Route 4. The detour should add about 10 minutes on your commute.
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7: NBC News Radio, I'm Mark Mayfield. A Blue Origin rocket exploded on the launch pad at Cape Canaveral Thursday night. Here's Tammy Trujillo.
8: An engine test of the Blue Origin New Glenn rocket was taking place when officials say it experienced an anomaly. Residents along Florida's Space Coast reported it shook their homes.
9: Oh, yeah, that blew up. That is not normal.
8: Company owner Jeff Bezos confirmed the rocket was lost. There were no deaths or injuries reported. Blue Origin said in a statement that it will provide updates when it knows more about what happened. I'm Tammy Trujillo.
7: The White House says the American economy is in a good spot. Treasury Secretary Scott Bessent ran down a list of Trump administration accomplishments at a White House briefing on Thursday.
10: We had a historic tax filing season. We passed the largest tax cuts in American history. The average refund this filing season is nearly $3,300, an 11%

0: Strait of Hormuz, and new talks on Iran's nuclear program. The proposed agreement of understanding still requires approval from President Trump and Iranian leaders, and Vance noted that negotiators are still going back and forth over issues related to Iran's nuclear capabilities. And at least three people are dead after a massive natural gas explosion destroyed a Dallas apartment building. The explosion created a fire that had 100 firefighters battling the blaze. 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
2: In another sign of the chilly relationship with the U.S. and Canada, America's neighbor to the north is snubbing American-made technology. Rory O'Neill reports.
3: Canada will buy its new military early warning planes from Sweden's Saab Technologies, not Boeing. Prime Minister Mark Carney told a defense conference in Ottawa that Saab's Global Eye jets, quote, will be a key resource for the Canadian Armed Forces to detect and deter threats across the Arctic. Back in March, Carney vowed that Canada would no longer rely on the U.S. for protecting the vast Arctic territory.
2: A Google employee is being charged with insider information betting on the prediction platform Polymarket to make $1.2 million. Liz Warner explains.
4: Google software engineer Michelle Spagnolo federally charged Wednesday in a New York court with commodities and wire fraud and money laundering connected to the Polymarket betting platform. Prosecutors say he used an account under the name Alpha Raccoon to bet correctly that Google's most searched person in 2025 would be the singer known as David. He was released on $2.2 million bond. It's not the first time Polymarket's encountered legal trouble. In April, federal prosecutors charged an Army Special Forces sergeant for successfully betting on Venezuelan leader Nicolas Maduro's capture.
2: A new type of electric vehicle charger could soon make its debut in Washington, D.C. A company called VoltPost has devised a way to turn light posts into EV chargers using each pole's existing electric infrastructure. VoltPost continues to work with the D.C. Department of Energy. And the attorneys general of New York and New Jersey are investigating World Cup ticket sales. Mitch McCann reports.
5: One is a concern relating to the seats that fans purchased within a range of categories at MetLife, where tickets were bought based on stadium maps, only for more premium seating to be released within the same categories at a later date. And fans who originally bought tickets say they were relegated to less favorable seats.
2: They're also investigating complaints about prices in general. I'm Monica Nelson with your consumer and business news.
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10: It is a nice start to our workday. Sunny sky currently here on Main Street in Newport. It does feel a little cool.

0: It'll get better. Don't you worry. But, you know, it's still technically spring. As I had in my news earlier, there's a chance of snow in the mountains tonight. For tonight, we'll see a low into the 40s, and tomorrow, clouds, chance of rain, high into the 60s. It is 59 on Main Street, Newport. The WCNL time is 9:15.
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3: An isolated shower up north this morning. Plenty of clouds today. Temperatures mainly in the 60s. Then steady rain develops as the day goes on from north to south. Heaviest rain as we head through the night tonight. Into Saturday, rain to start. Then some gradual drying. Highs chilly, only in the 50s. Saturday night, lows in the 30s. A bit brighter as we kick off Sunday. From the Stormwatch 9 Weather Center, I'm meteorologist Jacqueline Thomas.
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0: It's Nitty Gritty Dirt Band on WCNL AM 1010 and FM 94.7, their version of Mr. Bojangles. Good morning to you, it's Steve. It's coming up tomorrow. It is the second of last days for PJ Lovely as Newport Recreation Department Director. I had a great conversation with PJ yesterday, and I've truly valued having him on the radio and then valued his friendship on and off the air. PJ is retiring. He's going out in massive style. Going to be doing basically a walkathon around the common for 24 hours. Starts up at noon tomorrow and wraps up at noon on Sunday, raising money to put in a new rink, ice rink for the common. And Willendabad, it's going to be a very busy time on the Newport Town Common this weekend. So if you're bored and want to swing by and say thank you to PJ, you'd like to make a donation, you can do that. If you just want to come hang out, you can do that as well. It is PJ's last lap tomorrow until Sunday, noon to noon. I do have your weather forecast up in a bit. More country music's next. WCNO.
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0: 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Good morning. I still can't get enough of that song. Big fan, love it. So good. Get a feeling that that song is going to have some staying power. You know, you get these new songs these days are just like old songs. Sometimes you get some that kind of come and go, and then you have others that just stick around. And I think that she has a hit there that'll stay around for a long, long time. It's got a good texture. It's got a good feel. It's good. I do have your weather forecast and a bit more. Country music's next. WCNO.
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5: An isolated shower up north this morning. Plenty of clouds today. Temperatures mainly in the 60s. Then steady rain develops as the day goes on from north to south. Heaviest rain as we head through the night tonight. Into Saturday, rain to start. Then some gradual drying. Highs chilly, only in the 50s. Saturday night, lows in the 30s. A bit brighter as we kick off Sunday. From the Stormwatch 9 Weather Center, I'm meteorologist Jacqueline Thomas.
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Well, keep it right here on WCNL Country, always family friendly and always for our community. I feel

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All right, that's going to do it for me, Steve. Have a great day. Have a great weekend. I will talk to you on Monday. I will pop by every once in a while at PJ's last lap on the town common in Newport. That is tomorrow and wraps up on Sunday. So pretty much a 24-hour event on the town common in Newport. And wish PJ the absolute best of luck. It should be awesome. It should be a great event. And I'm willing to bet that the community will be 100% fantastic at this. So have a good day. Have a great weekend. I'm going to leave you with Holly Dunn. It's WCNO.

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2: Republicans in the New Hampshire State House say an agreement has been reached on a measure allowing students to attend any public school in the Granite State. Terms of an amended deal would cap open enrollment at 500 students statewide, but Democrats claim if this change is made, it would put an additional burden on school districts. Governor Kelly Ayotte is also questioning the measure and is not promising to sign it if it reaches her desk. A developer is withdrawing his proposal to build a brand new data center in Nottingham. The idea was expected to be discussed during a meeting this week, but ended up being removed from the planning board's agenda. The developer says the decision was made due to concerns being raised about possible environmental issues. The data center would have been located along Route 4, and those in support of it say it would have generated significant revenue for the town of Nottingham.
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3: The International Rescue Committee is calling for urgent international funding and coordination to contain the Ebola outbreak in Central Africa. Officials from the New York-based organization that helps with healthcare says the outbreak is spreading faster than the response. The committee is warning that the Ebola outbreak in eastern Congo could be the deadliest outbreak on record without urgent international action. Some are making the case for a four-day work week in an effort to battle obesity.
4: Research at the European Congress on Obesity in Istanbul finds countries with more working hours over the course of a year have higher obesity rates. The study shows a reduction of working hours by just 1% will result in a slight decrease in obesity rates. James Reeves with the Four Day Week Foundation tells The Guardian that chopping off that extra day could reduce Britain's obesity levels by giving people the time they need to get rid of bad habits and make healthier choices. I'm Michael Kastner.
3: Health update, I'm Scott Pringle.
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5: Through the afternoon, much cooler with highs only in the 60s to near 70 in some spots south, especially with any additional sunshine. A mix of sun and clouds today and chance for some showers, a scattered shower possible at any time during the day. Lows fall back into the 40s. On Friday, temperatures in the 60s and the chance for showers, especially Friday night and into Saturday. From the Stormwatch 9 Weather Center, I'm meteorologist Jacqueline Thomas.
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1: 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Special appointments may also be made by calling 603-863-1294. Come and enjoy the rich history of our beloved town. The Newport Historical Society Museum is open every Sunday, 10 a.m. until 2 p.m.
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5: A 21-year-old man from Swansea, New Hampshire, is facing reckless driving charges after New Hampshire State Police say he was clocked going 135 miles per hour on a motorcycle in a 50-mile-per-hour zone. According to police, that happened Tuesday evening around 7:30 p.m. on West Swansea Road. Trooper Nicholas Pinnell with Troop C spotted a northbound motorcycle speeding and pulled it over. The rider was identified as Jonathan Hutchins of Swansea. He was operating a 2006 Suzuki and was arrested and charged with reckless driving. He was processed at the Cheshire County Jail and later released on personal recognizance bail. Hutchins is scheduled to appear in Keene District Court July 1st. New Hampshire State Police are asking anyone of information about the incident to contact Trooper Nicholas Pinnell at Troop C Barracks. Drivers in Windsor County, Vermont should be aware of a change. Starting today, Route 100 in Plymouth is closed. Work is being done on the bridge over Tinker Brook. The closure is expected to last 2 weeks. You can use Route 100A to get to Route 4. The detour should add about 10 minutes on your commute.
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6: An isolated shower up north this morning. Plenty of clouds today. Temperatures mainly in the 60s. Then steady rain develops as the day goes on from north to south. Heaviest rain as we head through the night tonight. Into Saturday, rain to start. Then some gradual drying. Highs chilly, only in the 50s. Saturday night, lows in the 30s. A bit brighter as we kick off Sunday. From the Stormwatch 9 Weather Center, I'm meteorologist Jacqueline Thomas.
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5: Through the afternoon, much cooler with highs only in the 60s to near 70 in some spots south, especially with any additional sunshine. A mix of sun and clouds today and the chance for some showers, a scattered shower possible at any time during the day. Lows fall back into the 40s. On Friday, temperatures in the 60s and the chance for showers, especially Friday night and into Saturday. From the Stormwatch 9 Weather Center, I'm meteorologist Jacqueline Thomas.
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6: The devil went down to Georgia. He was looking for a soul to steal. He was in a bind because he was way behind and he was willing to make a deal. When he came across this young man sawing on a fiddle and playing it hot, and the devil jumped up on a hickory stump and said, "Boy, let me tell you what. I guess you didn't know it, but I'm a fiddle player too. And if you care to take a dare, I'll make a bet with you. Now, you play pretty good fiddle, boy, but give the devil his due. I bet a fiddle of gold against your soul, because I think I'm better than you." The boy said, "My name's Johnny, and it might be a sin, but I'll take your bet, and you're going to regret, because I'm the best as ever been."

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3: The New Hampshire Attorney General's office is identifying the person injured in an officer-involved shooting. Law enforcement were called to Elm Street in Milton Wednesday and found Ryan Cantwell barricaded inside a vehicle with what appeared to be a gun. One or more police officers ended up opening fire and striking Cantwell, who was rushed to the hospital, but there's no word on his injuries. No police were hurt, and the incident is under investigation. Vermont Governor Phil Scott wants to be the state's longest-serving governor. The Berlin Republican filed his re-election papers yesterday for what would be his sixth term. He says he is as motivated as ever to make Vermont more affordable, advocate for more common sense in the legislature, and work with anyone who is willing to work with him to make Vermont a better place. Lieutenant Governor John Rogers is also running again.
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2: In another sign of the chilly relationship with the U.S. and Canada, America's neighbor to the north is snubbing American-made technology. Rory O'Neill reports.
3: Canada will buy its new military early warning planes from Sweden's Saab Technologies, not Boeing. Prime Minister Mark Carney told a defense conference in Ottawa that Saab's Global Eye jets, quote, will be a key resource for the Canadian Armed Forces to detect and deter threats across the Arctic. Back in March, Carney vowed that Canada would no longer rely on the U.S. for protecting the vast Arctic territory.
2: A Google employee is being charged with insider information betting on the prediction platform Polymarket to make $1.2 million. Liz Warner explains.
4: Google software engineer Michelle Spagnolo federally charged Wednesday in a New York court with commodities and wire fraud and money laundering connected to the Polymarket betting platform. Prosecutors say he used an account under the name Alpha Raccoon to bet correctly that Google's most searched person in 2025 would be the singer known as David. He was released on $2.2 million bond. It's not the first time Polymarket's encountered legal trouble. In April, federal prosecutors charged an Army Special Forces sergeant for successfully betting on Venezuelan leader Nicolas Maduro's capture.
2: A new type of electric vehicle charger could soon make its debut in Washington, D.C. A company called VoltPost has devised a way to turn light posts into EV chargers using each pole's existing electric infrastructure. VoltPost continues to work with the D.C. Department of Energy. And the attorneys general of New York and New Jersey are investigating World Cup ticket sales. Mitch McCann reports.
5: One is a concern relating to the seats that fans purchased within a range of categories at MetLife, where tickets were bought based on stadium maps, only for more premium seating to be released within the same categories at a later date. And fans who originally bought tickets say they were relegated to less favorable seats.
2: They're also investigating complaints about prices in general. I'm Monica Nelson with your consumer and business news.
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6: Through the afternoon, much cooler with highs only in the 60s to near 70 in some spots south, especially with any additional sunshine. A mix of sun and clouds today and the chance for some showers, a scattered shower possible at any time during the day. Lows fall back into the 40s. On Friday, temperatures in the 60s and the chance for showers, especially Friday night and into Saturday. From the Stormwatch 9 Weather Center, I'm meteorologist Jacqueline Thomas.
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1: The town of Marlow, New Hampshire is celebrating the 250th anniversary of the United States next weekend with a pair of Star Spangled Days. Festivities begin Saturday, June 6th with a traditional New England parade throughout the town, followed by a full-day Revolutionary War encampment featuring reenactors, hourly cannon fire, and drilling exercises. Other highlights include the rededication of a soldier's monument, a patriot grave marking at West Yard Cemetery, and a presentation by historian Alan Rumrill. Live music and family activities round out the day. And then on Sunday, June 17th, you can enjoy a theatrical performance of Abigail Adams, Liberty and Legacy, and a revolutionary afternoon tea at the Christmas Tree Inn. Most events will be happening at Marlow Village and are free and open to the public. The calendar may say it is still spring, but snow is possible in some parts of the Granite State this weekend. Forecasters say there is a chance of light snow in the higher elevations of the White Mountains from tonight and tomorrow. A few inches of precipitation could fall on the summits before that storm system moves out. Hikers are being reminded about changeable conditions and are urged to keep an eye on the latest forecast.
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2: Through the afternoon, plenty of clouds, temperatures mainly in the 60s, and rain developing from north to south, becoming steady as the day goes on. By tonight, periods of heavy rain likely, especially as you head up north. Overnight, lows in the 40s with those downpours at times. Saturday, we start with the steady rain, then gradual drying, but chilly, highs in the 50s. Saturday night, lows in the 30s. From the Stormwatch 9 Weather Center, I'm meteorologist Jacqueline Thomas.
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3: Through the afternoon, plenty of clouds, temperatures mainly in the 60s, and rain developing from north to south, becoming steady as the day goes on. By tonight, periods of heavy rain likely, especially as you head up north. Overnight, lows in the 40s with those downpours at times. Saturday, we start with the steady rain, then gradual drying, but chilly, highs in the 50s. Saturday night, lows in the 30s. From the Stormwatch 9 Weather Center, I'm meteorologist Jacqueline Thomas.
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1: Old man Wrigley lived in that white house down the street where I grew up. Mama used to send me over with things. We struck a friendship up. Spent a few long summers out on his old porch swing. Said he was in the war, went in the Navy. Lost his wife, lost his baby. Broke down and asked him one time, how you keep from going crazy? He said, I'll see my wife and son in just a little while. I asked him what he meant.

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She said, "Oh, by the way, son,

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2: Republicans in the New Hampshire State House say an agreement has been reached on a measure allowing students to attend any public school in the Granite State. Terms of an amended deal would cap open enrollment at 500 students statewide, but Democrats claim if this change is made, it would put an additional burden on school districts. Governor Kelly Ayotte is also questioning the measure and is not promising to sign it if it reaches her desk. A developer is withdrawing his proposal to build a brand new data center in Nottingham. The idea was expected to be discussed during a meeting this week, but ended up being removed from the planning board's agenda. The developer says the decision was made due to concerns being raised about possible environmental issues. The data center would have been located along Route 4, and those in support of it say it would have generated significant revenue for the town of Nottingham.
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1: Spurs live to play another game, never trailed, crushed the Thunder 118-91 to force a game seven in the Western Conference Finals. Victor Wembanyama led all scorers with 28. Talks, I'm playing desperate.
2: Feels like it erases kind of all the little mistakes that we do that are human nature. Whether it's in the regular season or previous games, we just got to fight that all the time. And when your back's against the wall, it feels like it's the best opportunity to do that.
1: Game 7 Saturday in OKC. The winner will face the Knicks in the finals. Speaking of the Knicks, center Mitchell Robinson suffered a broken right pinky finger. No timetable for his return. Four-time Stanley Cup champion Claude Lemieux has died, according to authorities, by suicide at the age of 60. NFL Chiefs quarterback Patrick Mahomes, recovering from a torn ACL, went through his usual full workload at OTA practice Thursday and hopes to be ready week one. That's sports. I'm Ronta Moss.
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3: Through the afternoon, plenty of clouds, temperatures mainly in the 60s, and rain developing from north to south, becoming steady as the day goes on. By tonight, periods of heavy rain likely, especially as you head up north. Overnight, lows in the 40s with those downpours at times. Saturday, we start with the steady rain, then gradual drying, but chilly, highs in the 50s. Saturday night, lows in the 30s. From the Stormwatch 9 Weather Center, I'm meteorologist Jacqueline Thomas.
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1: 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There's something for everyone, kids and

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2: A 21-year-old man from Swansea, New Hampshire, is facing reckless driving charges after New Hampshire State Police say he was clocked going 135 miles per hour on a motorcycle in a 50-mile-per-hour zone. According to police, that happened Tuesday evening around 7:30 p.m. on West Swansea Road. Trooper Nicholas Pinnell with Troop C spotted the northbound motorcycle speeding and pulled it over. The rider was identified as Jonathan Hutchins of Swansea. He was operating a 2006 Suzuki and was arrested and charged with reckless driving. He was processed at the Cheshire County Jail and later released on personal recognizance bail. Hutchins is scheduled to appear in Keene District Court July 1st. New Hampshire State Police are asking anyone with information about the incident to contact Trooper Nicholas Pinnell at Troop C Barracks. Drivers in Windsor County, Vermont should be aware of a change. Starting today, Route 100 in Plymouth is closed. Work is being done on the bridge over Tinker Brook. The closure is expected to last 2 weeks. You can use Route 100A to get to Route 4. The detour should add about 10 minutes on your commute.
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4: Through the afternoon, plenty of clouds, temperatures mainly in the 60s, and rain developing from north to south, becoming steady as the day goes on. By tonight, periods of heavy rain likely, especially as you head up north. Overnight, lows in the 40s with those downpours at times. Saturday, we start with the steady rain, then gradual drying, but chilly, highs in the 50s. Saturday night, lows in the 30s. From the Stormwatch 9 Weather Center, I'm meteorologist Jacqueline Thomas.
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3: Through the afternoon, plenty of clouds, temperatures mainly in the 60s, and rain developing from north to south, becoming steady as the day goes on. By tonight, periods of heavy rain likely, especially as you head up north. Overnight, lows in the 40s with those downpours at times. Saturday, we start with the steady rain, then gradual drying, but chilly, highs in the 50s. Saturday night, lows in the 30s. From the Stormwatch 9 Weather Center, I'm meteorologist Jacqueline Thomas.
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1: When I was thumbing from Montgomery, I had my guitar on my back. When a stranger stopped beside me in an antique Cadillac. He was dressed like 1950, half drunk and hollow-eyed. He said it's a long walk to Nashville.

front seat. You turned on the radio, and them sad old songs coming out of them speakers was solid country gold. Then I noticed the stranger was ghost white pale when he asked me for a light.

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2: The New Hampshire Attorney General's office is identifying the person injured in an officer-involved shooting. Law enforcement were called to Elm Street in Milton Wednesday and found Ryan Cantwell barricaded inside a vehicle with what appeared to be a gun. One or more police officers ended up opening fire and striking Cantwell, who was rushed to the hospital, but there's no word on his injuries. No police were hurt, and the incident is under investigation. Vermont Governor Phil Scott wants to be the state's longest-serving governor. The Berlin Republican filed his re-election papers yesterday for what would be his sixth term. He says he is as motivated as ever to make Vermont more affordable, advocate for more common sense in the legislature, and work with anyone who is willing to work with him to make Vermont a better place. Lieutenant Governor John Rogers is also running again.
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4: JFK International is one of 4 U.S. airports named as a designated entry point for passengers arriving from African countries impacted by Ebola. The CDC is still allowing some people from the Congo, South Sudan, and Uganda, where Ebola is spreading unchecked, to enter the USA, but only at 4 designated sites. They are JFK International Airport in New York, Dulles in Virginia, Hartsdale-Jackson in Atlanta, and George Bush Intercontinental in Houston, with Secretary of State Marco Rubio making it clear,
5: "We cannot and will not allow any cases of Ebola to enter the United States."
4: He says there was Secretary of State

0: plenty of clouds, temperatures mainly in the 60s, and rain developing from north to south, becoming steady as the day goes on. By tonight, periods of heavy rain likely, especially as you head up north. Overnight, lows in the 40s with those downpours at times. Saturday, we start with the steady rain, then gradual drying, but chilly, highs in the 50s. Saturday night, lows in the 30s. From the Stormwatch 9 Weather Center, I'm meteorologist Jacqueline Thomas.
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4: The town of Marlow, New Hampshire, is celebrating the 250th anniversary of the United States next weekend with a pair of Star-Spangled Days. Festivities begin Saturday, June 6th, with a traditional New England parade throughout the town, followed by a full-day Revolutionary War encampment featuring reenactors, hourly cannon fire, and drilling exercises. Other highlights include the rededication of a soldier's monument, a patriot grave marking at West Yard Cemetery, and a presentation by historian Alan Rumrill. Live music and family activities round out the day. And then on Sunday, June 17th, you can enjoy a theatrical performance of Abigail Adams, Liberty and Legacy, and a revolutionary afternoon tea at the Christmas Tree Inn. Most events will be happening at Marlow Village and are free and open to the public. The calendar may say it is still spring, but snow is possible in some parts of the Granite State this weekend. Forecasters say there is a chance of light snow in the higher elevations of the White Mountains from tonight and tomorrow. A few inches of precipitation could fall on the summits before that storm system moves out. Hikers are being reminded about changeable conditions and are urged to keep an eye on the latest forecast.
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5: Through the afternoon, plenty of clouds, temperatures mainly in the 60s, and rain developing from north to south, becoming steady as the day goes on. By tonight, periods of heavy rain likely, especially as you head up north. Overnight, lows in the 40s with those downpours at times. Saturday, we start with the steady rain, then gradual drying, but chilly, highs in the 50s. Saturday night, lows in the 30s. From the Stormwatch 9 Weather Center, I'm meteorologist Jacqueline Thomas.
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1: 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One.

There's a box of greasy parts sitting in the trunk of that 65. Still waiting on you and your grandpa.

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They said there was still a verse that needed to be written for this song. 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
4: Through the afternoon, plenty of clouds, temperatures mainly in the 60s, and rain developing from north to south, becoming steady as the day goes on. By tonight, periods of heavy rain likely, especially as you head up north. Overnight, lows in the 40s with those downpours at times. Saturday, we start with the steady rain, then gradual drying, but chilly, highs in the 50s. Saturday night, lows in the 30s. From the Stormwatch 9 Weather Center, I'm meteorologist Jacqueline Thomas.
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2: I was toting my pack along the dusty Winnemucca Road when along came a semi with a high-end canvas-covered load. If you're going to Winnemucca, Mac, with me you can ride. And so I climbed into the cab and then I settled down inside. He asked me if I'd seen a road with so much dust and sand, and I said, listen,

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2: Republicans in the New Hampshire State House say an agreement has been reached on a measure allowing students to attend any public school in the Granite State. Terms of an amended deal would cap open enrollment at 500 students statewide, but Democrats claim if this change is made, it would put an additional burden on school districts. Governor Kelly Ayotte is also questioning the measure and is not promising to sign it if it reaches her desk. A developer is withdrawing his proposal to build a brand new data center in Nottingham. The idea was expected to be discussed during a meeting this week, but ended up being removed from the planning board's agenda. The developer says the decision was made due to concerns being raised about possible environmental issues. The data center would have been located along Route 4, and those in support of it say it would have generated significant revenue for the town of Nottingham.
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3: In another sign of the chilly relationship with the U.S. and Canada, America's neighbor to the north is snubbing American-made technology. Rory O'Neill reports.
4: Canada will buy its new military early warning planes from Sweden's Saab Technologies, not Boeing. Prime Minister Mark Carney told a defense conference in Ottawa that Saab's GlobalEye jets, quote, will be a key resource for the Canadian Armed Forces to detect and deter threats across the Arctic. Back in March, Carney vowed that Canada would no longer rely on the U.S. for protecting the vast Arctic territory.
3: A Google employee is being charged with insider information betting on the prediction platform Polymarket to make $1.2 million. Liz Warner explains.
5: Google software engineer Michelle Spagnolo federally charged Wednesday in a New York court with commodities and wire fraud and money laundering connected to the Polymarket betting platform. Prosecutors say he used an account under the name Alpha Raccoon to bet correctly that Google's most searched person in 2025 would be the singer known as David. He was released on $2.2 million bond. It's not the first time Polymarket's encountered legal trouble. In April, federal prosecutors charged an army

0: tickets were bought based on stadium maps, only for more premium seating to be released within the same categories at a later date. And fans who originally bought tickets say they were relegated to less favourable seats.
1: They're also investigating complaints about prices in general. I'm Monica Nelson with your consumer and business news.
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3: Through the afternoon, plenty of clouds, temperatures mainly in the 60s, and rain developing from north to south, becoming steady as the day goes on. By tonight, periods of heavy rain likely, especially as you head up north. Overnight, lows in the 40s with those downpours at times. Saturday, we start with the steady rain, then gradual drying, but chilly, highs in the 50s. Saturday night, lows in the 30s. From the Stormwatch 9 Weather Center, I'm meteorologist Jacqueline Thomas.
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0: If it's too twangy, that's too bad. 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
1: Breaker 19, this here's a rubber duck. You got a copy on me, Big Ben, come on. Yeah, 10-4, Big Ben, for sure, for sure. By golly, it's clean, clear to Flagtown, come on. Yeah, it's a big 10-4 there, Big Ben. Yeah, we definitely got the front door, good buddy. Mercy sakes alive, looks like we've got us a convoy.
2: It was the dark of the moon on the 6th of June in a Kenworth pulling logs. Cab over Pete with a reefer on and a Jimmy hauling

0: about 5 miles or so. 10, Roger. Them folks is getting intense up here.
1: By the time we got into Tulsa Town, we had 85 trucks in all. But they's a roadblock up on the Cloverleaf, and them bears is wall to wall. Yeah, them Smokies as thick as bugs on a bumper. They even had a bear in the air. I says, calling all trucks, this here is the duck. 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

0: Big Ben. 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See how them hulk is starting to close up my sinuses. Mercy sakes, you better back off another 10.
1: Well, we rolled up Interstate 44 like a rocket sled on rails. We tore up all of our swindle sheets and left them sitting on the scales. By the time we hit that shy town, them bears was getting smart. They'd brought up some reinforcements from the Illinois National Guard. There's armored cars and tanks and jeeps and rigs of every size. Yeah, them chicken coops was full of bears, and choppers filled the skies. Well, we shot the line, we went for broke, with 1,000 screaming trucks and 11 long-haired friends of Jesus in a chartreuse microbus.
0: Here, rubber duck to Sodbuster. Come on there, yeah. 10-4, Sodbuster. Listen, you want to put that microbus in behind that suicide jockey? Yeah, he's hauling dynamite, and he needs all the help he can get.
1: Well, we laid a strip for the Jersey Shore and prepared to cross the line. I could see the bridge was lined with bears, but it didn't have a doggone dime. I says, Pigpen, this here's a rubber duck. We just ain't going to pay no toll. So we crashed the gate doing 98. I says, let them truckers.

0: York, Bigfoot. What's your 20? Omaha. Well, they ought to know what's been at them hogs out there for sure. Well, mercy sakes, good buddy. We're going to back on out here, so keep the bugs off your glass and the bears off your tail. We'll catch you on the flip-flop.
1: We're proud to be a part of this great community and even more proud to be part of your life. From all of us at WCNL Country, thank you. Pick

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2: A 21-year-old man from Swansea, New Hampshire, is facing reckless driving charges after New Hampshire State Police say he was clocked going 135 miles per hour on a motorcycle in a 50-mile-per-hour zone. According to police, that happened Tuesday evening around 7:30 p.m. on West Swansea Road. Trooper Nicholas Pinnell with Troop C spotted the northbound motorcycle speeding and pulled it over. The rider was identified as Jonathan Hutchins of Swansea. He was operating a 2006 Suzuki and was arrested and charged with reckless driving. He was processed at the Cheshire County Jail and later released on personal recognizance bail. Hutchins is scheduled to appear in Keene District Court July 1st. New Hampshire State Police are asking anyone of information about the incident to contact Trooper Nicholas Pinnell at Troop C Barracks. Drivers in Windsor County, Vermont should be aware of a change. Starting today, Route 100 in Plymouth is closed. Work is being done on the bridge over Tinker Brook. The closure is expected to last 2 weeks. You can use Route 100A to get to Route 4. The detour should add about 10 minutes on your commute.
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5: Through the afternoon, plenty of clouds, temperatures mainly in the 60s, and rain developing from north to south, becoming steady as the day goes on. By tonight, periods of heavy rain likely, especially as you head up north. Overnight, lows in the 40s with those downpours at times. Saturday, we start with the steady rain, then gradual drying, but chilly, highs in the 50s. Saturday night, lows in the 30s. From the Stormwatch 9 Weather Center, I'm meteorologist Jacqueline Thomas.
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1: Through the afternoon, plenty of clouds, temperatures mainly in the 60s, and rain developing from north to south, becoming steady as the day goes on. By tonight, periods of heavy rain likely, especially as you head up north. Overnight, lows in the 40s with those downpours at times. Saturday, we start with the steady rain, then gradual drying, but chilly, highs in the 50s. Saturday night, lows in the 30s. From the Stormwatch 9 Weather Center, I'm meteorologist Jacqueline Thomas.
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2: The New Hampshire Attorney General's office is identifying the person injured in an officer-involved shooting. Law enforcement were called to Elm Street in Milton Wednesday and found Ryan Cantwell barricaded inside a vehicle with what appeared to be a gun. One or more police officers ended up opening fire and striking Cantwell, who was rushed to the hospital, but there's no word on his injuries. No police were hurt, and the incident is under investigation. Vermont Governor Phil Scott wants to be the state's longest-serving governor. The Berlin Republican filed his re-election papers yesterday for what would be his sixth term. He says he is as motivated as ever to make Vermont more affordable, advocate for more common sense in the legislature, and work with anyone who is willing to work with him to make Vermont a better place. Lieutenant Governor John Rogers is also running again.
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8: The town of Marlow, New Hampshire, is celebrating the 250th anniversary of the United States next weekend with a pair of Star Spangled Days. Festivities begin Saturday, June 6th, with a traditional New England parade throughout the town, followed by a full-day Revolutionary War encampment featuring reenactors, hourly cannon fire, and drilling exercises. Other highlights include the rededication of a soldier's monument, a patriot grave marking at West Yard Cemetery, and a presentation by historian Alan Rumrill. Live music and family activities round out the day. And then on Sunday, June 17th, you can enjoy a theatrical performance of Abigail Adams, Liberty and Legacy, and a revolutionary afternoon tea at the Christmas Tree Inn. Most events will be happening at Marlow Village and are free and open to the public. The calendar may say it is still spring, but snow is possible in some parts of the Granite State this weekend. Forecasters say there is a chance of light snow in the higher elevations of the White Mountains from tonight and tomorrow. A few inches of precipitation could fall on the summits before that storm system moves out. Hikers are being reminded about changeable conditions and are urged to keep an eye on the latest forecast.
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9: Through the afternoon, plenty of clouds, temperatures mainly in the 60s, and rain developing from north to south, becoming steady as the day goes on. By tonight, periods of heavy rain likely, especially as you head up north. Overnight, lows in the 40s with those downpours at times. Saturday, we start with the steady rain, then gradual drying, but chilly, highs in the 50s. Saturday night, lows in the 30s. From the Stormwatch 9 Weather Center, I'm meteorologist Jacqueline Thomas.
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3: Through the afternoon, plenty of clouds, temperatures mainly in the 60s, and rain developing from north to south, becoming steady as the day goes on. By tonight, periods of heavy rain likely, especially as you head up north. Overnight, lows in the 40s with those downpours at times. Saturday, we start with the steady rain, then gradual drying, but chilly, highs in the 50s. Saturday night, lows in the 30s. From the Stormwatch 9 Weather Center, I'm meteorologist Jacqueline Thomas.
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keep WCNL on for our great country music to find out what's going on or maybe pick up a little bit of gossip. Whatever your reason is, we thank you for listening. When the

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2: Republicans in the New Hampshire State House say an agreement has been reached on a measure allowing students to attend any public school in the Granite State. Terms of an amended deal would cap open enrollment at 500 students statewide, but Democrats claim if this change is made, it would put an additional burden on school districts. Governor Kelly Ayotte is also questioning the measure and is not promising to sign it if it reaches her desk. A developer is withdrawing his proposal to build a brand new data center in Nottingham. The idea was expected to be discussed during a meeting this week, but ended up being removed from the planning board's agenda. The developer says the decision was made due to concerns being raised about possible environmental issues. The data center would have been located along Route 4, and those in support of it say it would have generated significant revenue for the town of Nottingham.
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0: calling for urgent international funding and coordination to contain the Ebola outbreak in Central Africa. Officials from the New York-based organization that helps with health care says the outbreak is spreading faster than the response. The committee is warning that the Ebola outbreak in eastern Congo could be the deadliest outbreak on record without urgent international action. Some are making the case for a four-day work week in an effort to battle obesity.
1: Research at the European Congress on Obesity in Istanbul finds countries with more working hours over the course of a year have higher obesity rates. The study shows a reduction of working hours by just 1% will result in a slight decrease in obesity rates. James Reeves with the Four Day Week Foundation tells The Guardian that chopping off that extra day could reduce Britain's obesity levels by giving people the time they need to get rid of bad habits and make healthier choices. I'm Michael Kastner.
0: Health update, I'm Scott Pringle.
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3: Through the night tonight, periods of steady rain, heavy at times, especially up north. There could even be some snow across the higher summits in the mountains as we head into Saturday. Cooler air moving in to kick off the weekend. Lows overnight in the 40s on Saturday, highs only in the 50s. We start with rain, but we gradually dry out with a few breaks in the clouds as the day ends. Saturday night, lows in the 30s. On Sunday, breaks of sun. From the Stormwatch 9 Weather Center, I'm meteorologist Jacqueline Thomas.
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5: A 21-year-old man from Swansea, New Hampshire, is facing reckless driving charges after New Hampshire State Police say he was clocked going 135 miles per hour on a motorcycle in a 50-mile-per-hour zone. According to police, that happened Tuesday evening around 7:30 p.m. on West Swansea Road. Trooper Nicholas Pinnell with Troop C spotted a northbound motorcycle speeding and pulled it over. The rider was identified as Jonathan Hutchins of Swansea. He was operating a 2006 Suzuki and was arrested and charged with reckless driving. He was processed at the Cheshire County Jail and later released on personal recognizance bail. Hutchins is scheduled to appear in Keene District Court July 1st. New Hampshire State Police are asking anyone of information about the incident to contact Trooper Nicholas Pinnell at Troop C Barracks. Drivers in Windsor County, Vermont should be aware of a change. Starting today, Route 100 in Plymouth is closed. Work is being done on the bridge over Tinker Brook. The closure is expected to last 2 weeks. You can use Route 100A to get to Route 4. The detour should add about 10 minutes on your commute.
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6: through the night tonight, periods of steady rain, heavy at times, especially up north. There could even be some snow across the higher summits in the mountains as we head into Saturday. Cooler air moving in to kick off the weekend. Lows overnight in the 40s on Saturday. Highs only in the 50s. We start with rain, but we gradually dry out with a few breaks in the clouds as the day ends. Saturday night, lows in the 30s. On Sunday, breaks of sun. From the Stormwatch 9 Weather Center, I'm meteorologist Jacqueline Thomas.
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3: Through the night tonight, periods of steady rain, heavy at times, especially up north. There could even be some snow across the higher summits in the mountains as we head into Saturday. Cooler air moving in to kick off the weekend. Lows overnight in the 40s on Saturday, highs only in the 50s. We start with rain, but we gradually dry out with a few breaks in the clouds as the day ends. Saturday night, lows in the 30s. On Sunday, breaks of sun. From the Stormwatch 9 Weather Center, I'm meteorologist Jacqueline Thomas.
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2: The New Hampshire Attorney General's office is identifying the person injured in an officer-involved shooting. Law enforcement were called to Elm Street in Milton Wednesday and found Ryan Cantwell barricaded inside a vehicle with what appeared to be a gun. One or more police officers ended up opening fire and striking Cantwell, who was rushed to the hospital, but there's no word on his injuries. No police were hurt, and the incident is under investigation. Vermont Governor Phil Scott wants to be the state's longest-serving governor. The Berlin Republican filed his re-election papers yesterday for what would be his sixth term. He says he is as motivated as ever to make Vermont more affordable, advocate for more common sense in the legislature, and work with anyone who is willing to work with him to make Vermont a better place. Lieutenant Governor John Rogers is also running again.
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4: In another sign of the chilly relationship with the U.S. and Canada, America's neighbor to the north is snubbing American-made technology. Rory O'Neill reports.
5: Canada will buy its new military early warning planes from Sweden's Saab Technologies, not Boeing. Prime Minister Mark Carney told a defense conference in Ottawa that Saab's

0: Released on $2.2 million bond, it's not the first time Polymarkets encountered legal trouble in April. Federal prosecutors charged an Army Special Forces sergeant for successfully betting on Venezuelan leader Nicolas Maduro's capture.
1: A new type of electric vehicle charger could soon make its debut in Washington, D.C. A company called VoltPost has devised a way to turn light posts into EV chargers using each pole's existing electric infrastructure. VoltPost continues to work with the D.C. Department of Energy. And the Attorneys General of New York and New Jersey are investigating World Cup ticket sales. Mitch McCann reports.
2: One is a concern relating to the seats that fans purchased within a range of categories at MetLife, where tickets were bought based on stadium maps, only for more premium seating to be released within the same categories at a later date. And fans who originally bought tickets say they were relegated to less favorable seats.
1: They're also investigating complaints about prices in general. I'm Monica Nelson with your consumer and business news.
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4: Through the night tonight, periods of steady rain, heavy at times, especially up north. There could even be some snow across the higher summits in the mountains as we head into Saturday. Cooler air moving in to kick off the weekend. Lows overnight in the 40s on Saturday, highs only in the 50s. We start with rain, but we gradually dry out with a few breaks in the clouds as the day ends. Saturday night, lows in the 30s. On Sunday, breaks of sun. From the Stormwatch 9 Weather Center, I'm meteorologist Jacqueline Thomas.
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2: 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Special appointments may also be made by calling 603-863-1294. Come and enjoy the rich history of our beloved town. The Newport Historical Society Museum is open every Sunday, 10 a.m. until 2 p.m.
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6: The town of Marlow, New Hampshire, is celebrating the 250th anniversary of the United States next weekend with a pair of Star Spangled Days. Festivities begin Saturday, June 6th, with a traditional New England parade throughout the town, followed by a full-day Revolutionary War encampment featuring reenactors, hourly cannon fire, and drilling exercises. Other highlights include the rededication of a soldier's monument, a patriot grave marking at West Yard Cemetery, and a presentation by historian Alan Rumrill. Live music and family activities round out the day. And then on Sunday, June 17th, you can enjoy a theatrical performance of Abigail Adams, Liberty and Legacy, and a revolutionary afternoon tea at the Christmas Tree Inn. Most events will be happening at Marlow Village and are free and open to the public. The calendar may say it is still spring, but snow is possible in some parts of the Granite State this weekend. Forecasters say there is a chance of light snow in the higher elevations of the White Mountains from tonight and tomorrow. A few inches of precipitation could fall on the summits before that storm system moves out. Hikers are being reminded about changeable conditions and are urged to keep an eye on the latest forecast.
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0: Through the night tonight, periods of steady rain, heavy at times, especially up north. There could even be some snow across the higher summits in the mountains as we head into Saturday. Cooler air moving in to kick off the weekend. Lows overnight in the 40s on Saturday, highs only in the 50s. We start with rain, but we gradually dry out with a few breaks in the clouds as the day ends. Saturday night, lows in the 30s. On Sunday, breaks of sun. From the Stormwatch 9 Weather Center, I'm meteorologist Jacqueline Thomas.
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3: Through the night tonight, periods of steady rain, heavy at times, especially up north. There could even be some snow across the higher summits in the mountains as we head into Saturday. Cooler air moving in to kick off the weekend. Lows overnight in the 40s on Saturday. Highs only in the 50s. We start with rain, but we gradually dry out with a few breaks in the clouds as the day ends. Saturday night, lows in the 30s. On Sunday, breaks of sun. From the Stormwatch 9 Weather Center, I'm meteorologist Jacqueline Thomas.
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3: Republicans in the New Hampshire State House say an agreement has been reached on a measure allowing students to attend any public school in the Granite State. Terms of an amended deal would cap open enrollment at 500 students statewide, but Democrats claim if this change is made, it would put an additional burden on school districts. Governor Kelly Ayotte is also questioning the measure and is not promising to sign it if it reaches her desk. A developer is withdrawing his proposal to build a brand new data center in Nottingham. The idea was expected to be discussed during a meeting this week, but ended up being removed from the planning board's agenda. The developer says the decision was made due to concerns being raised about possible environmental issues. The data center would have been located along Route 4, and those in support of it say it would have generated significant revenue for the town of Nottingham.
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4: Spurs live to play another game, never trailed, crushed the Thunder 118-91 to force a Game 7 in the Western Conference Finals. Victor Wembanyama led all scorers with 28. Talks on playing desperate.
5: Feels like it erases kind of all the little mistakes that we do that are human nature. Whether it's in the regular season or previous games, we just got to fight that all the time. And when your back's against the wall, it feels like it's the best opportunity to do that.
4: Game 7 Saturday in OKC. The winner will face the Knicks in the finals. Speaking of the Knicks, center Mitchell Robinson suffered a broken right pinky finger. No timetable for his return. Four-time Stanley Cup champion Claude Lemieux has died, according to authorities, by suicide at the age of 60. NFL Chiefs quarterback Patrick Mahomes, recovering from a torn ACL, went through his usual full workload at OTA practice Thursday and hopes to be ready week one. That's sports. I'm Ronta Moss.
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6: Through the night tonight, periods of steady rain, heavy at times, especially up north. There could even be some snow across the higher summits in the mountains as we head into Saturday. Cooler air moving in to kick off.

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2: A 21-year-old man from Swansea, New Hampshire, is facing reckless driving charges after New Hampshire State Police say he was clocked going 135 miles per hour on a motorcycle in a 50-mile-per-hour zone. According to police, that happened Tuesday evening around 7:30 p.m. on West Swansea Road. Trooper Nicholas Pinnell with Troop C spotted a northbound motorcycle speeding and pulled it over. The rider was identified as Jonathan Hutchins of Swansea. He was operating a 2006 Suzuki and was arrested and charged with reckless driving. He was processed at the Cheshire County Jail and later released on personal recognizance bail. Hutchins is scheduled to appear in Keene District Court July 1st. New Hampshire State Police are asking anyone of information about the incident to contact Trooper Nicholas Pinnell at Troop C Barracks. Drivers in Windsor County, Vermont should be aware of a change. Starting today, Route 100 in Plymouth is closed. Work is being done on the bridge over Tinker Brook. The closure is expected to last 2 weeks. You can use Route 100A to get to Route 4. The detour should add about 10 minutes on your commute.
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3: Through the night tonight, periods of steady rain, heavy at times, especially up north. There could even be some snow across the higher summits in the mountains as we head into Saturday. Cooler air moving in to kick off the weekend. Lows overnight in the 40s on Saturday. Highs only in the 50s. We start with rain, but we gradually dry out with a few breaks in the clouds as the day ends. Saturday night, lows in the 30s. On Sunday, breaks of sun. From the Stormwatch 9 Weather Center, I'm meteorologist Jacqueline Thomas.
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3: Through the night tonight, periods of steady rain, heavy at times, especially up north. There could even be some snow across the higher summits in the mountains as we head into Saturday. Cooler air moving in to kick off the weekend. Lows overnight in the 40s on Saturday. Highs only in the 50s. We start with rain, but we gradually dry out with a few breaks in the clouds as the day ends. Saturday night, lows in the 30s. On Sunday, breaks of sun. From the Stormwatch 9 Weather Center, I'm meteorologist Jacqueline Thomas.
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0: works in a bank, and the one in the middle drives a truck. 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

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Well, he lowered his voice, then he raised his brow, said, let me tell you right now.

0: WCNL.
1: It was painted red, the stripe was white, it was 18 feet from the bow to the stern light. Second hand from a dealer in Atlanta.